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2: Man, I'm so excited for tonight. We are hanging out with Jimmy Chamberlain, the drummer for the Smashing Pumpkins. We will talk about their new tour that's coming here in a few months, man. They're kicking off the celebration of the 30th anniversary of their massive album, Melancholy and the Infinite Sadness. They're playing the album in full, and they're going to play a second set with, you know, all the other music that they have made over the course of nearly four decades, man. So we're going to dive into all of that with Jimmy Chamberlain tonight. And I also got to remind you, man, coming up this week, we've got a lot more guests on the show. Tomorrow night, Amy Lee from Evanescence. Thursday night, the one and only Henry Rollins. And Friday, Kim Thiel from Soundgarden. And, speaking of Kim, why don't we kick things off with some Soundgarden, man? Loudwire Nights is on. Let's go.

0: GNR, it's Loudwire Nights. Before that, the latest from Evanescence, Who Will You Follow? That's going to be on their new album, Sanctuary, that is out this Friday. And tomorrow night, we will be hanging out with Amy Lee, diving deep into that album, the journey that they were on to make this album, everything that they were doing in the middle of making the album, like, you know, touring Australia with Metallica and Amy releasing songs with Courtney LaPlante and Poppy, all of it, dude. We are going to cover all of it with Amy Lee tomorrow night. But tonight we've got another special guest hanging with us, Jimmy Chamberlain from the Smashing Pumpkins. He is up right after this.
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3: Well, with the news of the Smashing Pumpkins hitting the road this year to celebrate the 30th anniversary of their massive album, Melancholy and the Infinite Sadness, I am beyond excited to welcome a very special guest of the show tonight, the man behind the drums of Melancholy and so many other Pumpkins albums, the one and only Jimmy Chamberlain. Jimmy, man, thank you so much for hanging with us.
4: Thanks, Jack. Yeah, it's good to be here, man.
3: So, you know, this tour kicks off in September, so you got a little bit of time before you hit the road, but, I mean, how's it feel to be prepping for this run of shows celebrating Melancholy?
4: I mean, it's incredible. I mean, I was saying to another person this morning that, you know, when we play our normal set, you know, because of the nature and the breadth of the work, I mean, you only get to spend so much time in a certain orbit, right? So Melancholy obviously takes up the biggest part of the set, but I always feel like, you know, I want to explore the languaging in and around that record more. So this is really going to be fun to go back and really get into the fundamental generation of that music and really explore the kind of why were we making those types of choices. Because with us, like when we do a recording project, what Billy and I talk about a lot is the languaging that we're going to use to express ourselves. And we try to change the languaging for each record, so it challenges us to make other choices. So we're like, okay, we've done that. Let's kind of move on and let's see if we create this kind of architecture, can we make choices that still sound like the Pumpkins, but don't sound like old stuff, right?
3: Yeah.
4: So Melancholy was really, it was an incredibly ambitious work, obviously, when we started to do it. But for us, like, we were so insular and we were so insulated, and we didn't really let other people in the studio per se. We just kind of, there was just the four of us and our crew, and we work every day. And then Flood and Alan would come in, and then they, you know, we worked with them for 3 or 4 months. And they became a huge part of this thing. But yeah, the idea to go back and celebrate that music as a cohesive piece of art and a 360 degrees of a thought and an ideal, I think is going to be super exciting. Well, it is super exciting. I'm already kind of licking my chops about it.
3: I love it, man. We've got all the details on this Smashing Pumpkins tour at loudwire.com, and we got plenty more time with Jimmy Chamberlain coming up, so we'll keep diving into it. Right now, it is the latest from Atreyu. This is All For You. It's Loudwire Nights. I did it!

0: It's Loudwire Nights. We're hanging out with Jimmy Chamberlain from Smashing Pumpkins as we get ready for this tour coming later this year, celebrating the 30th anniversary of Melancholy and the Infinite Sadness. And, you know, as you think about that tour, and also as you think about making the album 30 plus years ago, as you revisit it for this tour, are you thinking about, like, do we change the architecture a little bit in the live setting, or like what kind of runs through your head as you think through that?
1: I mean, first off, we're always thinking like that. So we're always like, how do we make this different or better? Like, the songs for us never really finished. They all have, you know, there's a couple new leaves over here and there's a new branch over here. And maybe we're thinking about, you know, turning the tree a little bit. So, I mean, for us, they're all vehicles of self-expression. I think what's interesting to me, or the most one of the most exciting things, is just applying. I'm a much better musician now than I was then. I'm still, you know, I still practice a lot. I have teachers. I'm still working on becoming a great drummer. So I just, that journey has never ended for me. But I'm excited to see what the application

0: application of the current wisdom to those compositions will look and sound like, because I think, you know, we're going to celebrate the youthful version of those songs, but we're going to apply an adult sensibility to them.
1: Yeah. Yeah.
0: We'll be super heavy. You know, I think we're a lot heavier of a band now because we know. It's like if you ever got, you know, like your dad, like when your dad would hit you on the back and you're like, oh, my God, I was like getting hit with a cinder block. Right. Because there's so much density in the, you know, being a dad, you know, it's a dense experience. Right. And it's like when you get 30 plus years down the road, you have this ability to create density without being, you know, rambunctious or without being a bull in the china shop like maybe we were a little bit in the melancholy stuff. So I'm looking forward to really applying a new sensibility to this stuff and trying to maintain the same audacity that we had when we made the record. Like, I mean, that record was a right. super audacious move. So can we be as audacious in the exploration of it now? I mean, we'll see.
1: We'll see, man. I can't wait for it. Jimmy Chamberlain, thank you for being here. We'll keep chatting. Coming up right now, let's hear some Pumpkins. It's Loudwire Nights.

0: Loudwire Nights, that is Killswitch Engage, and I believe off of their latest album, This Consequence, and they are on the road celebrating their legacy, celebrating that new album, man. In just a couple of nights, they're going to be playing Detroit. They're playing all over the country, man. You can get the full schedule for Killswitch Engage at loudwire.com. Don't miss this tour, man. Coming up after this break, speaking of tours, we are talking to Jimmy Chamberlain from the Smashing Pumpkins all about their new tour that starts in September, celebrating 30 years of melancholy and the infinite sadness. Jimmy Chamberlain is up after this.
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5: Huge thanks to Jimmy Chamberlain of the Smashing Pumpkins for hanging with us tonight as we get ready for the tour celebrating melancholy and the infinite sadness. And you know, you talk about being a better drummer, you know, than you were when you made this album. And also, you got to think about the relationship too, right, between you and Billy and James, and how that's evolved and the music you guys have made together since then. And so not just the skills behind the drums, but even kind of this on stage relationship that's changed and evolved too. And so I can't wait to see how that affects the performance of Melancholy.
6: Yeah, I think the band in every way, shape, or form is probably the best it's ever been. I mean, I think it's really, this band has never really been this focused, never been this committed. I mean, we, even for a big tour, like we barely even rehearse these days because everybody shows up so prepared and so committed to do a good job that like we'd run through the stuff maybe once or twice and we're good to go. Whereas before in the old days, I mean, it would be like, we need 6 weeks to get this together, at least, you know, or at least, you know, a lot longer. But yeah, so I think it's going to be super fun. And I'm excited for the fans to witness this version of this music and really see it done, you know, in a lot of ways, the way it should be done.
5: Yeah, well, and it's cool too, because you think about, you know, I remember listening to Melancholy when it came out, but also there's going to be people in the crowd who have only started listening to it recently, you know? And so to have that kind of span of generational fans in the audience hearing this in a completely live, fresh, new way, it's going to be a really cool, unique experience, I think.
6: I think so, yeah. And we're really, you know, we're really started early on a lot of the production stuff, and there's going to be a lot of kind of cool visual stuff. And I mean, it's going to be a very compelling experience for people to come in. They're going to see and hear a lot of stuff that's going to blow their minds.
5: Was it an easy decision to do this, to think about, yeah, let's do a full tour doing this album every night?
6: Not really. I mean, it's a tough one, you know, because I just don't love one record. You know, the band just represents, I mean, from Gish, like Gish on, I mean, Gish, there's a lot there. I mean, there's a lot in every record. But I think, you know, to say that Melancholy is the band, I don't know if I agree with that. It's a band at a certain point, but you know, the new album, Agori, and you know, Zodion, the stuff that we did during COVID is just as cool, man. I think, you know, it's all music to me. I don't really quantify it that way. So yeah, it wasn't the easiest thing, but I mean, it's time, right? And it makes sense for a lot of reasons to go back and to be, for us, the ability to be somewhat indulgent on it is really nice. It's because we really don't get that latitude. You know, we're really like, you got to go out and you got to express the breadth of your catalog, and you got to play a little bit from everything, or people are going to be upset, or maybe somebody's upset. We don't want that to happen. We want to make sure that everybody gets serviced with, you know, they want to go home feeling like they had that experience of what the Pumpkins mean to them. So we try to cover all those bases, but to be able to be afforded the opportunity to be this indulgent is pretty cool.
5: It is really cool, man. I love it. Jimmy Chamberlain, thank you for being here. We'll keep chatting with you in the next hour all about the Smashing Pumpkins. Right now, it's the latest from Bill Murray featuring A Day to Remember. This one is called Always Let You Down. It's Loudwire Nights.

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0: It's Loudwire Nights, and coming up in two songs, I'm going to get you tonight's code word for that trip to Cleveland to see the Foo Fighters and to get into the Rock and Roll Hall of Fame. I'll get you all the details you need. But first, we got to jump into this week's Fight Club. This week, it is all about new music. Last week, we got two killer new songs from two killer bands, but very different bands, man. Greta Van Fleet released their song Play Your Games, and A Perfect Circle released Starless. I need you to tell me which one is your favorite. And I love this Fight Club because these two songs, I think they're both fantastic, man, but they are very different. They are very different songs. So I need you to tell me which one will win the Fight Club. Open up the Loudwire app. Tap that button that says Chuck's Fight Club. Get your votes in. Friday night, we will celebrate the winner. Tonight, we're hanging out with A Perfect Circle.
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0: It's Loudwire Nights, and man, I am so excited for this trip. I'm so excited. I wish I could win it, but I can't. We are sending one lucky listener and a guest to Cleveland, Ohio, the rock and roll capital of the world, to see the Foo Fighters. And not only that, man. Yes, we will get you to Cleveland. We'll put you up in a hotel. We'll get you a pair of tickets to see the Foos. We're also going to get you a pair of passes into the Rock and Roll Hall of Fame. All you got to do is open up the Loudwire app, get entered to win, put in tonight's code word for an even better shot at winning. Tonight's code word, you ready? Germ. G-E-R-M. Germ. Drop that in the app. Keep those fingers crossed. Pray to the rock gods. And good luck. Coming up after this break, Jimmy Chamberlain from the Smashing Pumpkins. He is back with us.
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4: Huge thanks to Jimmy Chamberlain of the Smashing Pumpkins for hanging with us tonight as we get ready for this huge tour kicking off in September, celebrating 30 years of Melancholy and the Infinite Sadness. And I got to say, I had the chance to catch you guys a couple of years ago. It was an incredible performance. I think you guys sounded the best I've ever heard you sound. But I do have some things that I'm upset about that you left out of the set list. So if we could get into that.
5: Just text us.
4: Yes. But no, I mean, that's why I love this tour too, because yes, you get to be indulgent with Melancholy, but you're playing the second set too, drawing from, you know, the nearly four decades of stuff you guys have made. I'm curious for you, especially everything you've said, is there a song in the catalog, something that doesn't get played often that you're campaigning for? Like, we got to include this.
5: Well, there's a lot of them. Yeah. You know, there's a lot of them that are being tossed around or bandied about, I guess, as we say. But yeah, we'll see what makes the cut. I mean, we're trying to keep our options open. And like I said, we really want to explore, you know, the width and the parameters of that record. So there's a lot of width. I mean, there's some incredible, you know, speed metal on there. There's some incredible symphonic stuff. There's some incredible, existential art breakdowns. I mean, there's, you know, Cupid Deluxe, like stuff like that. I mean, it's just like, you know, we just don't. There's not enough time in the day to do a lot of that stuff. And really, like, the thing about Melancholy, like, our time in 1994 was so elongated, right? We felt like we were young enough to feel still like we had a lot of time. And I think as the world, you know, gets more compressed into like this, the phone, or, you know, everybody's, you know, predisposition with their narcissism, whatever the hell's going on, like, there's less and less time to appreciate, you know, just sitting and watching the sunrise. I mean, it's like people are checking their phone, like, look, no, we're going to spend 20 minutes and watch the sunrise. Put your phone away. Like, this is no email right now, right? Like, it's, and back then, you know, when people say, well, could you make a record like that? Like, I don't know. I don't think so. I think there's just too much distraction. And I think, you know, I don't ever use the word quality when it comes to art, because it's just subjective. So it's not really, it's just, what is it? Right. It's just, I listen to a lot of art that people don't think is art. Right. Or I make art that people don't think is art. So it's like, so that part is left to the listener. But I think the distraction in the world really change. It doesn't make art better or worse. It just changes it in a lot of ways. And I think what's remarkable is you see the work that we've done in the 90s is starting to really have an effect on young people, because they're coming back to the visceral audacity of self-expression in that context. And it speaks to them of the human condition, and art at its best celebrates the inconsistencies of the human condition. It doesn't celebrate the homogeny, right? Yeah. And that's what the internet has done. It's homogenized everybody into this fucking, how many followers you got. It's just, I hate it, right? It's just all this BS where like 10 minutes on my drum kit, like, please, you know? So I think we're seeing a real resurgence to people wanting to just see people be honest with themselves and get on stage and play. Like, we don't play to click tracks or on a grid. We've got some stuff that's on track, but generally, like, JC counts the song off and now we're off to the races. I mean, that's a cool thing. I mean, and when kids see that stuff, they're like, wow, we don't really see that anymore. It's everything's on rails and the light show's programmed in, and are she singing or is he singing, or like, is he playing the drums, or what am I listening to, right?
4: No, I get it, man. I get it. Jimmy Chamberlain, thank you for being here. We'll keep chatting. Coming up right now, it's The Warning and Kerosene. It's Loudwire Nights.

It's Loudwire Nights. That is the Smashing Pumpkins and Zero off of Melancholy and the Infinite Sadness, an album that will be celebrated in full later this year when the Pumpkins hit the road. They will be playing two sets. One set will be that whole album, and then the second set will, you know, be all the other songs that they've made in their nearly 40 years of existence. And hanging with us tonight talking about all of it is Jimmy Chamberlain. And man, I'm so excited for this tour because, you know, it's going to take me back to the 90s, to Melancholy. But, it's not like a nostalgic thing. And that's, I think the Pumpkins are not this nostalgic act. Yes, you're active. Yes, you're still playing live music, but you're also still making new music. And as far as I'm concerned, man, Agori Mori Mei was one of the best albums of 2024 and one of the best albums from the Pumpkins. Like, I was obsessed with it. Still am, man.

0: And, you know, it's interesting hearing you talk about that connection to the 90s for kids today. Like, that album for me kind of took me back to that, to the early days of the Pumpkins and just this raw rock and roll. And I still love putting it on and listening to it.
1: Well, it's interesting that our biggest record of all time is the one we had the least amount of time to do. And we really had to just kind of, those were all just live takes. I mean, a lot of those songs were just live takes. Like Heavy Metal Machine, I think, was the first time I had ever played the song ever. I'd never even heard it. And Billy just started playing the riff and I just started playing the drums. And he was like, and that ended up being the take on the record. So, I mean, that's what I'm talking about. Like, I think when young people realize that there's an audaciousness to the art and the conviction behind the self-expression that really carries the music through, it stops being about this kind of calculus that they're continuously exposed to. Like, what are people going to like? Or I think they're going to like this. Or I think they're going to like this. I don't know. Maybe somebody in the band was thinking about that back in the day, but it sure doesn't sound like it. I mean, Tales of a Scorched Earth. I mean, stuff like that is so over the line, but it becomes a defining characteristic in what makes the band separate from everything else.
0: No doubt, man. Jimmy Chamberlain, thank you for being here. We'll wrap things up about all things Smashing Pumpkins before the end of this hour. Right now, it's Poison. It's Livewire Nights.

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0: Ice Nine Kills, it's Loudwire Nights. That one is called Twisting the Knife. And if you are a Scream fan, you know that song, man, from Scream 7. And if you're not a Scream fan, well, that's still a pretty badass song. And maybe you should go watch some Scream movies. And maybe don't start with Scream 7, but, you know, work your way up to it. I'm going to take a quick break. When I get back, we wrap things up with tonight's special guest, Jimmy Chamberlain from the Smashing Pumpkins.
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1: 15 years in prison for a crash that killed three. 12 and a half years for killing a child. All caused by marijuana-impaired drivers. 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

0: the Smashing Pumpkins for hanging with us tonight as we celebrate this new tour that kicks off in September. You'll be playing Melancholy and the Infinite Sadness in its entirety, followed by a second set of all the other music you guys have made in the last 40 years. And Jimmy, I think we could chat for another few hours, but I got one last question. And given the timing of this chat, I got to say, Billy shared the news that the Pumpkins recorded a new song with Butch Vig for the first time in, you know, since I think Siamese Dream. How did this all come together, man?
1: It's interesting. I had a vision in a meditation that we were going to work with Butch again, and that then somehow it just materialized, which I'm not taking responsibility for it. I'm just putting it out there. But yeah, it was, there was a song opportunity came around. Butch was top of the list. Of course, Billy and I and James had been talking about, like, in fact, we had just talked about like working again with Butch weeks before this whole opportunity came about. So I think we all put it in orbit. You know, we had the intention, we put it out there in the universe, and the universe was like, hey, great idea. Here he is. Let's go do a song. So yeah, we spent 5 or 6 days in the studio in LA doing drums and guitars and bass, and Billy and James and I and Butch. And it was magical, man. We had so much fun, and it's just so, you know, because a lot of this stuff, we're left to our own devices these days. I mean, we have, you know, engineers and stuff that work on stuff, but generally, like, we're the last word on this stuff. And it's like, to have somebody like Butch, who I trust, you know, this is one of the few people that I would let babysit my daughter when she was, you know, I mean, you're talking about that level of trust with somebody. I trust this guy implicitly. And to have somebody like that in your corner making suggestions. Butch Vig is responsible for making me a much better drummer than I ever would have been without him. So to have him in my corner again and saying, you know, hey, Jimster, why don't you try this drum groove, or maybe leave that hi-hat out? I mean, you know, we would really get in the weeds with the drums, you know, Butch and I, sometimes, you know, arguing, but always productive. So yeah, it was a blast, man. We had so much fun.
0: I love it. Well, I can't wait to hear it, man. Jimmy Chamberlain, thank you so much for hanging tonight. Congrats on this new Pumpkins tour. The Rats in a Cage tour kicks off in September. Listeners, grab tickets, get everything you need at smashingpumpkins.com. We've got you covered at Loudwire too, but man, it's a sincere privilege to get to spend some time with you, and hopefully we can do this again soon. Anytime, you just say the word, man.
1: I'll see you when we're in town.
0: All right, let's keep it going. Here's the latest from Beartooth. This one is called Free. It's Loudwire Nights.
2: 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Yeah.

Sublime. It's Loudwire Nights. My name is Chuck, hanging with you until the clock strikes midnight. And I got to tell you, man, here in 1 hour, we jump into Mission Metallica, three songs back to back to back. And tonight, we're going to get a little deep, man. We'll go to Kill 'Em All. We'll go to the 598 EP for one of my favorite covers from Metallica. And then we'll crank up a song that you might be familiar with from that little album, the Black Album. Yeah, we'll do that, man, here in about 1 hour. Right now, though, let's get it going in this hour, man. It's the latest from 3 Days Grace. This one is called Don't Want to Go Home Tonight. It's Loudwire Nights.

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0: It's Loudwire Nights. That is Ozzy. Let's do it, man.
1: Long live Ozzy.
0: Long live Ozzy. It's hard to believe, but next month is going to be 1 year since the Back to the Beginning show on July 5th, man. That day of celebration for Sabbath and for Ozzy. The final show from the original Sabbath. The final show from Ozzy, because just a few weeks after that, man, Ozzy left this planet, which means, yeah, we're coming up on the year anniversary Back to the Beginning. We're coming up on the year anniversary of losing Ozzy. So we will be celebrating Ozzy accordingly all month long, man. That much I can promise you. But right now, we say those three words together. Long live Ozzy. I'm going to take a quick break. When I get back, we've got the latest from Dogstar. That's next.
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4: If you missed it last week, we got to hang out with the three members of Dogstar, Keanu Reeves, yes, Keanu Reeves, Brett Domrose, and Rob Mailhouse, as we dove into their new album, All In Now. The album just came out Friday last week, man, and you can dive deep into this record and really into the history of this band. They started playing in 91. They released their debut album in 96. They toured with Bon Jovi. They opened for David Bowie. 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We get into all of this, man. 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This is the title track to that new album. This is Dogstar and All In Now. 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

Foo Fighters, it's Loudwire Nights. I got to remind you, you can enter to win a trip to Cleveland to see the Foos and to get into the Rock and Roll Hall of Fame. 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And if you put in tonight's code word, you'll have an even better shot at winning. Tonight's code word, GERM. G-E-R-M, GERM. All right? Good luck. Right now, it's Van Halen.

0: Shine Down and Safe and Sound. It's Loudwire Nights. You'll find that on their new album, 8, that just came out on Friday last week, man. It is a good year for new music. When you get a new album from Shine Down, man, that in and of itself makes it a good year for new music. I'm going to take a quick break. When I get back, I've got the latest from Black Label Society.
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2: It's no surprise, man, but it's still amazing. You think about how long Metallica have been doing this. I mean, they released Kill 'Em All in 83. Now they are selling out stadiums across the world. And not only are they selling out stadiums, they are setting attendance records still to this day. I think the last record they broke was in Berlin. They had something like 94,000 people in the stadium. It's absolutely incredible that a band, no matter how good Metallica is, it's still incredible that a band like this is packing stadiums and breaking attendance records all over the globe. So yeah, it's Mission Metallica. We got to give it up for Metallica, man. We have to. Tonight, we've got a few songs to celebrate the history of Metallica, and we kick things off with that album that came out in 83, Kill 'Em All. This is the Four Horsemen. It's Mission Metallica on Loudwire Nights.

0: It's Loudwire Nights. That is The Unforgiven off of the Black Album. And before that, one of my favorite cover songs from Metallica off of the 598 EP. That is their take on Budgie's Crash Course in Brain Surgery. Not only do I love that song, I love the artwork that goes along with that song. I've got a t-shirt that has this, you know, evil looking doctor dissecting someone's brain. I mean, it's perfect. You know, Crash Course in Brain Surgery, man. I'm going to take a quick break. When I get back, I've got the latest from The Architects. That's next.
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That is Bad Wolves and their cover of Zombie. 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They're bringing the Power Up Tour here to the States starting in July. You get all the details on this tour. Pick a city, start road tripping if you have to, man. Whatever you got to do, don't miss AC/DC. 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
1: It's Loudwire Nights. That is The Pretty Reckless and their new one, When I Wake Up. That's going to be on their next album, Dear God, coming out at the end of this month. And I'm guessing you'll see that one live when they hit the road with AC/DC. Yeah, they're supporting AC/DC, man. 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When I get back, I've got the latest from Everlast.
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1: 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We had Everlast on the show when this was first announced, diving into a man. 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This guy has a history in the world of music, and he doesn't hold back, man. 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Right now, a little taste of that new music from Everlast. 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

Green Day, it's Loudwire Nights. My name is Chuck, and we're nearing the end of this Tuesday night, but we're not quite to that point of the clock hitting midnight, so we've got to pack in some more rock and roll, man. Coming up, we will hear from the Pumpkins for a very special nightcap. We'll hear the latest from Tim Montana, as well as Poppy. Right now, it's Sleep Theory and Words Are Worthless. It's Loudwire Nights.

0: Flodware Nights, that is Motley Crue, and man, I cannot wait to catch them live this summer when they bring the Carnival of Sins tour on the road. 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I did not see it, but I've read about it, I've seen photos, I've seen videos of it, and it looked amazing. 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Coming up after this break, I've got the latest from Poppy. That's next.
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That is my man Tim Montana with his new one, Break Me Down. His album, Entire State of Tim Montana, will be out in July, and I cannot wait for that, man. He just wrapped up a huge run of shows with Alter Bridge, and I'm keeping my fingers crossed that he'll book some of his own headlining shows. 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

0: Aerosmith and Youngblood coming together right there. It's Loudwire Nights. That one is called My Only Angel, and you'll find that on their EP One More Time that came out last year. And we've gotten very lucky to have Youngblood on the show a couple of times, man, including earlier this year right before the Grammys when he ended up winning a Grammy for his performance of Changes at Back to the Beginning, paying tribute to Sabbath. 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Coming up after this break, I've got your nightcap ready to go. We are celebrating the Smashing Pumpkins.
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5: 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But right now, for the nightcap, I figured, you know what? We spent a lot of time looking back for the Pumpkins. Let's hear one of their latest. This one is Chrome Jets. It is your nightcap. Cheers to you, man. I'll see you tomorrow night.

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0: It's like three pieces of pie, because that's too much for one person. Agree to disagree. This is Random Shit.
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0: If you keep walking around, eventually you're bound to step in some. 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
2: An alcoholic version of Fresca is being introduced.
1: Nice.
2: It's for folks who want a little alcohol but are still giant
1: Oh, come on. Fresca's good. It's kind of wussy, you're right.
0: Here's more Random Sh**.
1: Get ready for this one.
2: What happened to just beer? Beer.
1: Frustration.
2: Yes.
1: Okay. Country singer Morgan Wallen angrily flipped his piano over in the middle of a show.
2: Oh, no.
1: He later explained that he didn't like the way the Black Keys were looking at him.
2: Oh, no.
1: That's pretty bad.
0: You just pulled three things out of a greasy bag of laughs. 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

0: 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Why think for yourself when The Rock Show can do it for you? This is Good Thing, Bad Thing.
1: Well, here you go. It's hard to believe that Louisiana is the one that's stepping out in front here. Mm. Balloon releases will soon be illegal in Louisiana.
2: Okay.
1: Well, you know the deal with balloon releases.
2: Yeah, animals eat the balloons and choke on them. They're bad for the environment and all that, yeah.
1: Yeah, and they don't ever make it to heaven.
2: No, unfortunately.
1: None of them don't.
2: They don't get up there at all.
1: I'm wondering why people don't just shoot guns into the sky.
2: Well, maybe
1: coming at you for you, for my boy. Boom!
2: I feel like something. I prefer the balloons, honestly, to the bullets, but...
1: But it's just such a random thing to begin with.
2: Yeah.
1: But I understand people are in mourning and they really have no idea what to do. And a lot of them that do it probably thought it was a bad idea before they had an opportunity to.
2: Yeah.
1: Yeah. I think you know what I'm saying.
2: Yeah, it's a

0: bad. It's a bad idea to do. That's good. Good idea, Louisiana.
1: Yeah, it kind of needs to stop. So we'll call that a good thing.
0: That's
2: good thing.
1: Police are investigating videos of men mysteriously emerging from New York City sewers.
0: Whoa.
1: Supposedly, there's no threat to the public. You know when there's a threat to the public? When they say, there's no threat to the public. Mysterious men are coming out of the sewers.
0: Yeah, mysteriously emerging sounds threatening to me.
1: Give me one positive thing.
0: About a man coming up out of the sewer.
1: Yeah, I just... There's,
0: out of nowhere.
1: This can't be good on any level.
0: Maybe they're superheroes.
2: Bad thing.
1: Could be turtles.
0: Hey.
1: Here we go. A restorer is working on a mosaic in Milan. That's in Italy, Chrissy.
0: Okay.
1: To repair a bull's testicles.
0: Oh, boy.
1: Legend has it that grinding your heel on those bull's testicles will guarantee your return to the city. So the it's been worn down. So they're fixing the bull scrotum.
0: Wow. I don't even know what to say at all.
1: I don't either. I just needed a place to put this story because it fascinates me.
0: What an interesting art project for this person. Oh, what did you do at work today? Oh, you'll never believe.
1: Well, I was rebuilding those bull testicles.
0: Working on balls.
1: Yeah, and a mosaic. I guess it's good that people are enjoying it.
2: Good thing.
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It's The Rock Show with Chrissy and Wes. We don't care how cold it is. 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
1: All right, our question today is, what's a completely harmless thing that still freaks you out a little?
2: Okay, I understand you have an answer for this.
1: Oh, I got an answer ripped from the headlines. I was nearly murdered.
2: Oh, what?
1: Yeah.
2: By what?
1: So I guess it wasn't harmless, but I always had a little bit of a fear of ceiling fans.
2: Oh.
1: You know, they are spinning blades,
2: that's,
1: Chrissy.
2: That's, I guess, true, yeah.
1: All right, that's the definition of a ceiling fan.
2: Okay.
1: And then I had not one, but two incidents.
2: Oh, no.
1: Which is one more than one.
2: Yeah, it is. Okay, what happened at the first one?
1: Okay, the first one, the ceiling fan came off the ceiling and landed on the dinner table
2: really?
1: With the blade still spinning.
2: No way.
1: Absolutely 100%.
2: Were you sitting there eating when it happened?
1: No, I was not there when it even happened.
2: Oh, my gosh.
1: But, yeah, the dogs are never going to be the same.
2: And what happened a second time?
1: Well, this was just yesterday.
2: Really?
1: That's why I say ripped from the headlines.
2: What?
1: I'm walking by, and there's a whole-ass ceiling fan blade. The metal part and all had busted off, and it was lying on the ground.
2: Wow.
1: I could have spun off there and stuck in my neck or something.
2: If only.
1: Well, I had a good story, but ceiling fans are out to get me.
2: Oh, they're out for you, man.
1: So, whatever. Okay. I hope that's nobody else's fear, because I hate to tell you, it comes true.
2: Oh, you're lucky that you weren't there when it happened.
1: Well, we got together with the Rock Show Road crew and asked them that question. Here you go. Steve and Kelly, what's a completely harmless thing that still freaks you out a little?
3: The hand air dryers in the bathroom.
2: Oh, yeah.
1: Oh,
3: I will not use them.
2: I don't like
1: them. No, I'd rather have wet hands in my pocket.
3: Oh, mm-hmm. 100%.
1: No. Yep. Cousin Ronnie, what's a completely harmless thing that still freaks you out a little?
4: Using any of the roadside restrooms when you're traveling on the highway. I'm sorry. Mm. Either you're going to die or you're going to have some communicable disease that's going to last a lifetime.
1: Mm-hmm. It seems like a perfect place to get murdered, doesn't
2: exactly.
1: it?
4: Yeah.
1: Yep. Stephanie, what's something completely harmless that still freaks you out a little?
5: Somebody else driving.
2: Yeah. 100%.
1: And Jeremy, what's a completely harmless thing that still freaks you out a little?
6: Automatic toilets flushing while I'm still sitting there.
1: Oh, yes. Haunted toilet. Gets Chrissy, too. Yeah.
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2: With us on the phone is our friend Mary Jane. Mary, we wanted to know about the dynamic that... where your brother accused you of trying to poison him.
3: At Thanksgiving dinner. What happened?
2: What happened?
4: Yeah. And not just him. He accused me of trying to poison pretty much everybody,
3: Oh my gosh.
4: So he was late. My kids had already eaten before he got there, and I might have eaten a little bit. I don't remember. It was before I got my gallbladder taken out, and I was not doing too well.
2: Okay, all right.
4: So I didn't eat in front of him, and I was in the living room talking with the mother of his children, and I heard him, he had my mom cornered in the kitchen, and he was like, I didn't see her eat any of it, I didn't see your kids eat any of it, and he's like, and I look at her, I'm like, well, is he really doing what I think he's doing? And she's like, can you just go in there and try it?
3: So he thought you were poisoning him.
4: Yeah, I guess. I went in there and I'm like, are you serious right now? And he's like, just try the turkey.

0: whiskey. And I'm like, okay. So I took a bite, and I'm like, and he's, I'm looking at him like, okay. And he's like, the dark meat too.
1: Oh my God.
2: Oh my God, Mary Jane.
1: That is so much drama.
2: I hope all your relationships are healed by now. We just wanted to take an opportunity to say thank you for answering all our questions. And we're naming you a super rock and rock
1: yeah,
2: star.
1: Yeah, thank you, Mary Jane. Oh. You're the best.
0: Oh, thank you. Oh, yeah. I'll do what I can.
3: Congratulations, you legend. You have earned the title of the Rock Show's Super Rockin' Rockstar.

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1: It's Chrissy and Wes from The Rock Show. I'm going to tell you some behind-the-scenes stuff here. Miss Kristen was giggling looking at all these answers today.
2: I have been.
1: What's a completely harmless thing that still freaks you out a little?
2: All right, this is a good one, man.
1: All right, what do we got from Facebook?
2: Let's start with Dana. She said grasshoppers. She said it freaks her out a lot a bit. She said, I'm terrified of grasshoppers, and I have been my whole life. I had one land on my face as a child, and I was done. She said their feet are freaking sticky, and they make this creepy flutter sound, and they just stare at you, and it isn't okay.
1: Yes.
2: Yeah, she's not the only one. Apparently, people do not like grasshoppers.
1: There's a whole horror movie about that.
2: Marvelous Anomaly said those huge, giant moths.
1: Oh, okay.
2: And actually, there was like maybe 6 or 7 people that said moths.
1: A lot of people don't like moths.
2: They don't like moths.
1: Okay.
2: Here's an interesting one from Tim Castleman. He said the eye puff machine when you get glasses. He said, why is 5,000... Oh, no, excuse me. He said, why is 5 million pounds of pressure needed to check to see if I can see?
1: Right.
2: Yeah, it is
1: I've never
2: scary.
1: Really understood the eye puff thing.
2: Yeah, I don't get it either. Yeah. It freaks you out
1: and
2: every
1: you
2: time.
1: Know it's coming, yep. And that makes it worse.
2: Yeah, it's not good.
1: They should do the sneaky eye puff on you.
2: I don't know.
1: You just sit down and look over here. Psh, that would be a little bit better.
2: I don't know if that's better or not.
1: Still, you got to hold your old eyeball open.
2: Eshavaria said the clothes that you leave on a chair or couch in the corner. She said somehow at night your mind thinks it's a ghost or a person sitting there.
1: Why haven't they made a movie where that does turn into a person
2: or a ghost? I'm pretty sure they have.
1: Okay.
2: Like a lot.
1: I would watch that movie. That'd be scary.
2: Crystal said swimming anywhere that has fish.
1: Oh,
2: like them kind of touching you.
1: Yeah.
2: I never liked that.
1: Like
2: either.
1: The ocean.
2: Yeah.
1: There's a lot of fish in there,
2: That's
1: hear.
2: That's what I hear, yeah. Sarah said mannequins. She said she fell into a bin of mannequin parts as a kid and she never recovered. How that's did that like, happen?
1: That's like a supervillain beginner story, right?
2: You fell in a bin of mannequin parts? Were you at a serial killer's house?
1: I will take you down, Batman. I am the mannequin.
2: We might need to ask her about that. Emily said June bugs, and she was also not the only one. Those apparently freak people out.
1: Yeah.
2: Steven Taylor said he will pick up a snake or a spider all day, but an earthworm, absolutely not.
1: Okay.
2: I like earthworms.
1: Very specific.
2: Brittany said the way that whole roasted garlic looks freaks her out.
1: What?
2: I don't know.
1: What is whole roasted garlic? I know you've done it. What does it
2: like
1: look
2: it.
1: Like?
2: Looks like whole roasted garlic.
1: Okay.
2: She does not like it.
1: All right.
2: JC said electric can openers. Mm. She said childhood trauma, and she still uses a manual one.
1: Wow. Just cranking it out.
2: Yeah. Norma said opening a biscuit can.
1: Oh, okay.
2: You know?
1: All right. That's
2: that
1: a popular one.
2: That freaks us all out.
1: Right.
2: Lynn said cockroaches. She said, and then she also found out she's allergic to them, so maybe she was onto something.
1: Aren't we all allergic
2: to
1: cockroaches?
2: I think we are. I'm definitely allergic to them.
1: Yeah.
2: Doug said accidentally getting his socks wet.
1: Yeah, I don't like that. I don't like that.
2: That is the worst. Yeah. So like stepping in cat barf in your socks?
1: Mm-hmm.
2: Mm-mm. And Michelle said the deep end of the swimming pool. She said it definitely has sharks.
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1: It's Christy and Wes from The Rock Show on the smoking pole today. What's a completely harmless thing that still freaks you out a little?
2: All right, here's some more answers from our awesome listeners. Let's start with Mary. She said crossing the road.
1: Okay, now, that seems like a justifiable fear.
2: Anything could happen.
1: Around here, it's like playing Frogger.
2: Right, it can be spooky. Aaron said glitter.
1: He doesn't like glitter.
2: He is not a fan of glitter at all.
1: Okay.
2: Chris Miller said looking into a garage and seeing a car sitting there thanks to maximum overdrive.
1: Oh, yeah. It's like the car is up to something.
2: Yeah, that is kind of creepy.
1: Right.
2: Jill said gauges, septum piercings, and Prince Albert's all freak her out.
1: Doesn't like any of that.
2: Doesn't like
1: it. Sounds like somebody's got an ex.
2: Paulie said the dark, especially after developing vision problems.
1: Ooh.
2: Yeah, I can't see very well in the dark either, so it totally freaks me out.
1: Wow. Okay.
2: John said little dogs that hump your leg.
1: He doesn't like that.
2: I don't like those either.
1: Likes the big ones. And he's down for a medium-sized one. But the little ones, that's where the problems start.
2: Angela said misspelled words freak her out.
1: Really?
2: Are you an English teacher, Angela?
1: Yeah, that's very odd.
2: John said people blowing out birthday candles on a cake freaks him out.
1: Oh, I don't like that anymore.
2: Really?
1: I don't like that.
2: Is it because
1: like
2: of like they might spit on the cake
1: yes,
2: or what?
1: Yes, exactly.
2: Is that it? Will you eat other people's birthday cake?
1: You know, I recently did it and I was very, very trepidatious.
2: Yeah,
1: I was very
2: day.
1: Weird about it, but it was like a triple chocolate. I was like, I'm not passing this by, even with spit on it. So I guess it had four layers. Chocolate, and spit.
2: And spit.
1: Yes.
2: Yummy. Okay, here's some more answers. Travis said balloons popping. He said every balloon is a tiny bomb waiting for its moment.
1: Yeah.
2: Brandon Reeves said the self-checkout whenever it yells, unexpected item in bagging area. That freaks me out, too, because then you look like you're stealing.
1: Right.
2: Ashley said escalators. She said not really riding them, but getting off of them always scares her.
1: Mm.
2: Rachel said driving next to a truck carrying logs, of course, thanks to Final Destination.
1: Right, exactly.
2: Tyler said a phone call after 9 p.m. He said nobody calls that late with good news.
1: Oh, yeah, that is correct.
2: I agree with that one. Chelsea said the little robot voice that says, the Bluetooth device is ready to pair. That is kind of scary.
1: Yeah.
2: And Megan said a horse looking directly at you in the face for too long.
1: Stared down through the horses.
2: Getting stared down by a horse.
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1: He's into it. 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

0: dullest morning show you've ever heard. It's The Rock Show with Chrissy and Wes. Up there, on the horizon, lies a vast and empty place. It's The Rock Show's Field of Fucked, and it is barren.
1: Well, we've been out of coffee cups here for 3 days.
2: Yeah.
1: 3 days.
2: It's getting kind of bleak.
1: It's entropy. It's the breakdown of society. We've gone full-on Lord of the Flies here. Simon and Piggy are dead, and the rest of us, we're just living on a prayer.
2: I mean, it's been kind of rough, but not that rough.
1: I find it immensely funny that it's gotten this bad right when the corporate people are coming
2: in. Oh, that is true. They're coming today, aren't they?
1: You're about to see how you've been making us live down here on the bottom level.
2: We gotta make sure we show them that one-ply toilet paper, dude.
1: It's pure purgatory. One-ply toilet paper. No coffee cups. My God, I'm about to sharpen...

0: bigger than five.
1: That's true. Wow.
0: Okay. How about the Las Vegas Golden Knights beating the Carolina Hurricanes in game one of the Stanley Cup? I just think it's crazy that one of the most successful hockey teams is in Las Vegas. I mean, the desert.
1: Okay, yeah.
0: I realize there is such a thing as indoors.
1: Man.
0: Even in Las Vegas.
1: Yeah, like, that come is. Come on. Eh, well, I guess, yeah. I don't know, man. As long as they got the indoor field, they're playing.
0: Let's get on to baseball. 29 MLB parks are getting super gay for the 2026 Pride Nights.
1: Ooh.
0: Only one team refuses. That would be the Texas Rangers.
1: Really?
0: Yeah, I don't know.
1: Oh, I don't like that. I don't like that.
0: You know, listen.
1: I don't like that. The Texas Rangers are homies, too. That sucks, dude.
0: Okay.
1: Oh, that just changed.
0: They're not homies. They're straight.
1: They're not homies anymore. I was just saying, man. Dang, that sucks.
0: Well, let me put this through the perspective of a personal lens.
1: Mm.
0: I'm at a place in my growth, personally, where I feel like these kind of things are a bit performative.
1: I mean, they are, but
0: they are still kind of necessary.
1: Yeah, but it's like everybody did it but them. Oh, not a good look, guys.
0: I just want people to know that they are always welcome around me anytime.
1: Well, yeah.
0: You know, you don't have to have a certain hairstyle or a certain T-shirt or anything like
1: Word.
0: That.
1: Exactly.
0: And at the other end of the spectrum, I wasn't going to see baseball anyways.
1: Well.
0: So what does it matter?
1: All right, whatever.
0: And lastly, this interesting fact right here. Ancient Roman gladiators were mostly vegetarian.
1: Wow.
0: Think about that.
1: Big old muscles and stuff, and they're eating eggplant.
0: You spent all day fighting Hannibal, and you go inside, and they give you a hamburger patty made of chickpeas.
1: Yeah.
0: Wouldn't inspire me to be a Spartan or anything like that.
1: That's crazy.
0: Yeah, I had no idea.
1: Wow.
2: And so the voices echo across the desolate and unfertile plain, unheard but unto themselves. This has been The Rock Show's Field of Fun. 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
0: Coming up in the dumbass of the day, an HOH power trip gone wild, and a Jell-O shot emergency. Where are you?
3: I'm in the

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1: Officials in England briefly thought they had a murder mystery on their hands after a body was spotted in some residential bushes.
2: Yes.
1: Government workers responded to the scene and discovered what appeared to be a human body tucked away near the roadside.
2: Uh-oh.
1: Thankfully, investigators quickly realized that the victim was actually a discarded inflatable sex doll.
2: Uh-oh.
1: The doll was removed without needing police involvement, and officials later joked in a public statement that it was not a murder mystery, just an abandoned inflatable girlfriend lying next to an old carpet and a pothole. Somewhere out there, somebody is apparently trying very hard to avoid an awkward trip to the dumpster.
2: You know, if it was a murder mystery, they could have named the sex doll Sherlock Moans.
1: Okay. Thank you, Wes.
2: Sherlock Moans.
1: All right.
2: Yes.
0: You just stepped into a big pile of news. Steamy. This has been the Rock Show's News Dump. Da-da-da-da-da-dump. It's the stuff you talk about at work. On the radio, it's The Rock Show with Chrissy and Wes.

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1: Each day, The Rock Show challenges two idiots to enter the ring of stupidity. But only one will leave with the title of the dumbass of the day.
2: What do you got over there?
3: A Florida HOA president is facing charges after cops say a confrontation with a 12-year-old on a bike went way too far.
2: Okay.
3: Deputies say 69-year-old Paul Holmes confronted the boy near a clubhouse after the kid flipped him off. Holmes allegedly walked over and pushed him to the ground while yelling, "Do you know who I am? I'm the president of the HOA."
2: Oh, no.
3: Then he took the boy's bike, put it in his vehicle, and drove away because he apparently wanted security to identify the child and his parents. Yeah. He was arrested on, of course, child abuse charges because you can't just push kids, you know?
2: Okay.
3: You can't do
2: now,
3: that.
2: Now, I disagree with that last part.
3: You can't push kids. Maybe you could push your own a little bit, but don't push somebody else's kid.
2: 12-year-old flipped off a guy who's nearly 70 years old.
3: Yeah.
2: And he flipped out.
3: Mm-hmm.
2: Okay.
3: That's basically what happened.
2: All right.
3: Yep.
2: Well, mine is much more serious than that,
3: Chrissy. Oh, really?
2: Florida woman called 911 because the bar refused to serve her a Jell-O shot.
3: That's awesome, actually.
2: She then called back three more times demanding help with the situation. She said, "I need this rectified. I'm not getting my Jell-O shot." Well, the cops did show up, and they found out she had some weed and some pipes with her as well.
3: Okay.
2: So there's that.
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0: Okay, I gotta save this, man. I don't know if I'm the one for it.
1: Okay, you're not up to the task.
0: I don't think so. 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Listen up. Ebola continues to spread in the Congo.
1: Uh-oh.
0: And if this affects your summer vacation, you really need to learn about Hawaii.
2: You just rode a hilarious horse to Laugh Town. 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
2: And on the KNRX app, you might be surprised to learn the favorite fast food treat in Texas.
1: Oh, no, I'm surprised.
2: You want to know what it is?
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1: I rebuke you, Satan.
2: From McDonald's.
1: No.
2: They are pretty delicious.
1: Yeah,
2: have you had one?
1: Yes, of course I have, but that doesn't beat a Blizzard or even the ones they do at Sonic.
2: Hey, I'm not saying that. I'm just saying most people in Texas are getting a McFlurry.
1: Them's fighting words, little lady. Okay, just watch out.
2: Okay, meet me outside.
1: All right, we are going to go toe-to-toe later. Right now, we have your Foo Fighters codes coming up at 10, 2, 5, and 8.
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Can you do that? Can you pass along some smiles? I have a feeling you can. Coming up, it's Good Thing, Bad Thing on The Rock Show.

0: They're like biscuits and gravy. Down home. Oh, so good. Okay, they're not like biscuits and gravy at all. I'm just hungry. It's The Rock Show with Chrissy and Wes. Why think for yourself when The Rock Show can do it for you? This is Good Thing, Bad Thing.
1: All right, Chrissy, you ever use mouthwash?
2: Yes, I do. I just used some this morning.
1: I don't believe that.
2: I did. You want to smell my breath?
1: Oh, no. It smells like a haystack over
2: here. Oh, shut up.
1: A haystack that some small rodent peed in.
2: Not true. I'm fresh as a daisy.
1: What kind do you use?
2: Actually, it's the one that is good for cotton mouth. It's like, it helps lube your mouth
1: up. Oh, that one.
2: You know?
1: Yeah, Mouth Lube 2000. Really, really good.
2: It's a good one.
1: Listerine is introducing new intensity levels.
2: Oh.
1: Have you ever had Listerine and
2: yes.
1: went, that's pretty intense?
2: Dude, I even like the antiseptic one that really tastes horrible. I like that one.
1: Well, they got extra mild, mild, and intense.
2: Intense. I think I'm going with intense if I can.
1: I would always go with intense.
2: Yeah.
1: I think the other ones will gather.
2: I like to be extra fresh and zippy.
1: But I just don't know that I like the smell of Listerine. You know, it's kind of like when... You know, I have this voice that must be protected at all costs.
2: Yeah, whatever.
1: This American treasure.
2: Uh-huh.
1: So I will frequently have, like, cough drops.
2: Mm-hmm.
1: And I know that I smell sick to other people. Because usually when somebody's got a cough drop, it's because they're hacking up green stuff.
2: Right. And you also can't help yourself around cough drops. Well, so I imagine you're putting away, like, 20.
1: It's the same thing with Listerine. It's like it's something you use to cover a drinking habit or something.
2: You think? I love having a bottle. I used to carry a bottle of Listerine in my car.
1: Are you serious
2: right
1: now?
2: I love that stuff.
1: You're like 80 years old.
2: You gotta have fresh breath.
1: Anyways, I guess it's a good thing.
2: It's good.
3: Good thing.
1: I saw this. I know very little details. I am personally excited. But apparently there is a Texas Elvis Festival in Waco.
2: Wow.
1: And they've got at least 15 Elvises booked for this thing.
2: Oh, man.
1: It's coming up 2 weeks shy of Christmas, so I guess I'm getting what I want for Christmas.
2: That sounds like a
1: Can
2: fun
1: time.
2: Can
1: you just imagine 15 Elvises running around? That has got to be just fun.
2: Yeah,
1: it's got to be a blast.
2: I bet they serve his favorite sandwich and all that stuff.
1: Oh, well, there you go.
2: Mm, yes.
1: I'm down to clown.
3: Good thing.
2: Sounds like a fun time.
1: All right, I got the top rock albums of the 80s from Ultimate Classic Rock.
2: Okay.
1: And we're actually affiliated with these fools, and I'm going to go down to the corporate office and just slap some sense into
2: Uh-oh.
1: These people.
2: All right.
1: Okay.
2: I was born in 89, so this list is all you.
1: Well, the list is called, let me say right here, the top 100 rock albums of the 80s.
2: Okay.
1: Top 100 rock albums of the 80s. Here's the top five. Back in Black, AC/DC.
2: Mm-hmm.
1: Disintegration by The Cure.
2: Okay.
1: Appetite for Destruction, Guns N' Roses. Graceland by Paul Simon. So by Peter Gabriel.
2: Are you thinking that's kind of lame sounding?
1: Very lame sounding.
2: Yeah.
1: I think that what it is and I'm focusing on The Cure. And I'm not really hating on this band, but... Name me one of the songs from The Cure's Disintegration album.
2: I couldn't.
1: But you could name three or four from Appetite for Destruction.
2: Yeah, I didn't think The Cure belonged on there. But again, I was born in 89, so I'm giving you the this.
1: And also in the top 20, they put Joy Division. And I'm like, well, this is a dumb alternative kid trying to prove his cred to people.
2: I like Joy Division, but...
1: Move Up, Born in the USA by Bruce Springsteen. Mm-hmm. If you were to name the definitive 80s album... That's the most 80s of all albums.
2: Yeah.
1: Joshua Tree by U2.

0: Still haven't found what I'm looking for, mm-hmm. with or without
1: that's
0: you.
1: That's not on there?
0: Well, that's at number seven. That mm-hmm. should take The Cure's place.
1: Mm-hmm.
0: Even The Talking Heads' Remain in Light, which had, you know, Life During Wartime. This ain't no party. This ain't no disco.
1: So
0: that should go up.
1: You're calling BS on this list, basically.
0: Yeah, it's really kind of baloney. But the problem is that it looks semi-authentic. There's a lot of things on here that should be on here, but they kind of ruined the list with that number two choice. And again, good album, and they influenced the whole scene. And for the record, the big hit on that was Love Song, which mm-hmm. you could sing no part of right now.
1: Whatever.
0: But it still does not belong at number two.
1: Okay. All right.
0: That list is a bad thing.
2: Bad thing.
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0: Coming up in your smoking poll, what's something you learned from a grandparent that still sticks with you?
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1: A Massachusetts bazooka scare turned out to be a lot less explosive after police responded to a report of a man in camouflage carrying what looked like a weapon, only to discover it was actually a leaf blower. Officers tracked him down and confirmed he was just doing landscaping work, not preparing for battle. Police said that he still appreciated the call because it's always better to report something suspicious than ignore a potential danger.
2: Oh, yeah, because cops love it when you waste their time.
1: Right? Looks like the only thing he was armed for was a little weapon of mass destruction.
2: Mass destruction!
0: You just stepped into a big pile of news. Steamy. This has been the Rock Show's News Dump. Da-da-da-da-da-dump. Congratulations, you lucky duck. You have music in the morning and the Rock Show with Chrissy and Wes.

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1: It's Chrissy and Wes from The Rock Show on the smoking pool today. What's something you learned from a grandparent that still sticks with you?
2: All right, here's some answers from our listeners from Facebook.
1: Mm-hmm.
2: We're going to start with Jess. She said her grandma always says, don't trust nobody, not even your boyfriend. Also, don't forget to cover your drink. She said her grandma was a cute little Mexican lady with a little Mexican accent, and she would be 106 this year if she was still around.
1: All right, then.
2: Love that.
1: Good advice.
2: Randy said she learned the 7 P's. Mm. Proper prior planning prevents piss poor performance.
1: Okay, then.
2: That was hard to say.
1: All right, a lot of P's.
2: Uh-huh. Lucky said, my work ethic and budgeting skills definitely came from my grandparents. My grandmother would make the smallest amount of money take care of the family for the longest amount of time.
1: Mm-hmm.
2: That is very helpful.
1: Good, nice.
2: Morgan said her grandma told her she better know how to make tortillas and clean a house. That's a good wisdom.
1: I wish I would have told my wife that. I have a feeling she wouldn't be my wife.
2: Probably not. Janessa said that her papa taught her that daddy long legs can't hurt her and that they're probably just as scared of her as she is of them.
1: Oh, that's kind of sweet.
2: That's adorable.
1: Yeah.
2: Mary Jane Greener said her grandpa told her not to drink sugar water, a.k.a. soda.
1: Okay.
2: Good advice.
1: All right, then.
2: Chris said that his grandma just said, well, Jesus Christ, Christopher, be sure to wear gloves. He didn't give any context to that, so I don't know what he's getting into. Something sticky, apparently. Sheila said her grandmother always told her to never go to bed with wet hair.
1: Okay.
2: Is that a bad thing? I do that all the time.
1: Yeah, it's a real bad thing.
2: Is that why my hair is this way?
1: You could grow up a loser if you do that.
2: Dang it. It's way far too late now. I've been doing it my whole life. Man, that's what it was. Dang it, Sheila. I wish I knew that sooner. moving on to Matt Morgan. He said my granddaddy taught me how to scramble eggs and grill chicken.
1: Mm.
2: He said other than music, those are probably the skills I use more than anything else I know how to do.
1: Nice.
2: And two more for you. Hillary said her grandpa was a hardcore survivalist, and he taught her how to live off the land so that when the shit pops off, she knows that she and hers are probably good.
1: Okay, then.
2: That's good. And Brandy said she learned from her grandparents. This is a good one. A rolling stone will never gather any moss.
1: Oh, okay.
2: I like that.
1: All right, then.
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1: You are a superhuman for hanging with us today. If you'd like to hang out a bit longer, you'd be welcome. Coming up, we've got more smoking pole.
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1: It's Chrissy and Wes from The Rock Show on the smoking pole today. What's something you learned from a grandparent that still sticks with you?
2: All right, here's some answers from our awesome listeners. We're going to start with Kimmy.
1: Mm-hmm.
2: She said she learned, if you get mad, you got the same britches on to get glad in. Yeah, that's what you want to hear when you're angry.
1: Oh, my God.
2: Yeah, try saying that to somebody.
1: Make a note of that, everybody. Yeah. Try that at work with your boss.
2: Okay, now picture this one. Bjorn said his grandpa taught him how to use a door jam to scratch his back like a bear. I love that. Acadiana said her grandma had shingles and suffered horribly, and she told her to get a vaccine, and she's glad that she did.
1: Okay, yeah, so, you don't want the shingles.
2: Yeah, no thanks. Uh-huh. It sounds itchy.
1: Yeah.
2: No.
1: Very much so.
2: Carol said her grandparents really showed her everything by example. She said her grandfather would

0: take a walk at the end of every day, mm-hmm. and her grandmother would make holiday dinners beautiful by using the best set of china, silver, and glassware. Mm-hmm. She said they'd all get dressed up, and she appreciates what they taught her, but she doesn't do any of it because she's too lazy. At least you're honest, Carol.
1: That's so old school.
0: Yeah. Chad said he learned from his that if you want something done right, do it yourself.
1: Uh-huh.
0: Rainey said that his grandfather, who they like to call Daddy Joe, mm-hmm. Daddy Joe would say, don't fool yourself. You don't have to get a gun to hunt down the person who's hoping you fail. He's always in stabbing distance. I love that.
1: Oh, my God.
0: I love that.
1: That is a motivational slogan.
0: And here's one from Kyle that's a head-scratcher.
1: Uh-huh.
0: He said he has no clue what his grandpa meant by this, but he would always say, it takes a pretty large woman to weigh a ton. To this day.
1: What?
0: Yeah. Kyle has no idea.
1: Wait, yeah,
0: no,
1: I have...
0: No idea.
1: I don't know where they were going with that.
0: No clue at all. Here's a couple more. Joe Lynn said that her nanny told her, Joe, if you ever get in a fight, take off your boot and hit him in the head. And Joe Lynn said, I've never been in a fight, but if I ever do, I have a plan.
1: Oh, my God.
0: That's very useful. I love that. Evan said that his grandparents taught him, don't swallow the tobacco juice. Spit that stuff out. And Chris, you're going to be our last one today.
1: Uh-huh.
0: He said that he learned from his grandpa, if you want sympathy, look between shit and syphilis in the dictionary.
1: Okay. All right, then.
0: Yeah.
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1: A new survey says 9% of people can't name one dinosaur.
0: Oh.
1: Personally, I think you can't go wrong with Mike.
0: Okay, thank you, Mike the Dinosaur.
1: That's how I would name a dinosaur.
0: That's an excellent dinosaur name. 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

0: 96.5, The Rock, San Angelo's rock station. It's like eating grapes at the supermarket. It's really wrong, but it feels so right. This is Random Shit.
1: Milan is restoring a famous bull mosaic because tourists keep grinding their heels in the bull's testicles for good luck.
2: Okay.
1: There's a similar ritual in Germany, but it's just this guy named Klaus who who will pay you to do it for him. I couldn't even get that out.
2: He's into it. Old Klaus. Oh, he loves that.
0: Holy shnikes. Here's more random shit.
1: Sorry. Stupid.
2: A new survey says 9% of people

0: can't name one dinosaur.
1: Oh.
0: Personally, I think you can't go wrong with Mike.
1: Okay, thank you, Mike the dinosaur.
0: That's how I would name a dinosaur.
1: That's an excellent dinosaur name. Mike.
0: The dinosaur.
1: Why not?
2: Here's more random sh.
1: Okay, I gotta save this, man. I don't know if I'm the one for it.
0: Okay, you're not up to the task.
1: I don't think so. Okay. Listen up. Ebola continues to spread in the Congo.
0: Uh-oh.
1: And if this affects your summer vacation, you really need to learn about Hawaii.
2: You just rode a hilarious horse to Laugh Town. This has been The Rock Show's Random Shit. This is The Rock Show.
0: Coming up in the dumbass of the day, an HOH power trip gone wild and a Jell-O shot emergency.
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0: discovered what appeared to be a human body tucked away near the roadside.
1: Uh-oh.
0: Thankfully, investigators quickly realized that the victim was actually a discarded inflatable sex doll.
1: Uh-oh.
0: The doll was removed without needing police involvement, and officials later joked in a public statement that it was not a murder mystery, just an abandoned inflatable girlfriend lying next to an old carpet and a pothole. Somewhere out there, somebody is apparently trying very hard to avoid an awkward trip to the dumpster.
1: You know, if it was a murder mystery, they could have named the sex doll Sherlock Moans.
0: Okay. Thank you, Wes.
1: Sherlock Moans.
0: All right.
1: Yes.
2: You just stepped into a big pile of news. Steamy. This has been the Rock Show's News Dump. Da-da-da-da-da-dump. It's like a clown car emptying out into your ears. It's the Rock Show with Chrissy and Wes.

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1: Officials in England briefly thought they had a murder mystery on their hands after a body was spotted in some residential bushes.
2: Yes.
1: Government workers responded to the scene and

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2: My story today comes out of Florida, where deputies say 69-year-old Paul Holmes, an HOA president, confronted a boy near a clubhouse after the kid flipped him off. Apparently, Holmes pushed him to the ground and yelled in his face, "Do you know who I am? I'm the president of the HOA," which really doesn't mean much to a 12-year-old.
3: No.
2: He was probably like, "I'm so scared," you know?
3: The kid was probably like, "Back off, Holmes." Probably what he was
2: saying. You were
3: saying.
2: Holding on to that one.
3: No, I wasn't.
2: Wow.
3: No.
2: Anyway, so after he pushed him to the ground, he jacked his bike, threw it in the back of his car, and drove away. So apparently you can't do that to kids, so he got arrested on child abuse and petty theft charges.
3: That's sad, because there's a lot of kids that need pushing over.
2: I'm not going to disagree with you.
3: You know, one of the dumbest things we used to do is make Jell-O shots.
2: Yeah?
3: We were that committed. I remember talking to friends. It's like, "Hey, you want to go out Friday night?" Mm-hmm. And they're like, "Oh, I got to stay home and make 100 Jell-O shots
2: Dude,
3: for a party."
2: Right?
3: It was just ridiculous.
2: I love Jell-O shots, though. They are so yummy.
3: They're an invitation to vomit later.
2: They're so good. I always eat too many.
3: Well, I have a Florida elder, a 68-year-old woman who feels much the same as you.
2: Yeah?
3: She called 911 because the bar she was at refused to give her a Jell-O shot.
2: Aw. I mean, that is kind of an emergency.
3: Maybe a little bit, because she called back 3 more times.
2: She's like, "I want one."
3: And at that point, the cops said, "We better go see what's going on with this lady." And they found her with weed and a couple of pipes.
2: Oh, no.
3: So there's that.
2: And the winner is... Ha-ha! It is me today.
3: Okay,
1: Woo-hoo.
3: Then.
1: Someone just earned a gold medal in the Olympic sport of bad ideas. 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

0: They're pretty sure they have the riz. They just don't know what it means. It's The Rock Show with Chrissy and Wes.
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0: 96.5, The Rock, San Angelo's rock station. Up there, on the horizon, lies a vast and empty place. 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
1: Well, we've been out of coffee cups here for 3 days.
2: Yeah.
1: 3 days.
2: It's getting kind of bleak.
1: It's entropy. It's the breakdown of society. We've gone full on Lord of the Flies here. Simon and Piggy are dead, and the rest of us, we're just living on a prayer.
2: I mean, it's been kind of rough, but not that rough.
1: I find it immensely funny that it's gotten this bad right when the corporate people are coming
2: in. That is true. They're coming today, aren't they?
1: You're about to see how you've been making us live down here on the bottom.

0: bottom level.
1: We got to make sure we show them that one-ply toilet paper, dude.
0: It's pure purgatory. One-ply toilet paper. No coffee cups. My God, I'm about to sharpen one of these table legs into a spear. Try to get us some lunch around here.
1: Okay, all right.
0: Absolutely terrible.
1: It does kind of suck, but we're going to be okay, I think.
0: A lot of sports things going on right now. Tonight, game one of the NBA Finals.
1: Okay.
0: I know you don't really care about that.
1: No, not really.
0: That much. The Spurs are in it, though. So
1: okay.
0: Regionally,
1: that's a real team.
0: Yeah, they're from San Antonio right there.
1: Are they?
0: In Texas.
1: Okay, cool.
0: That's what I hear.
1: All right.
0: Get this. The get-in price for game three on June 8th, because you ain't getting any tickets for anything before then, over at MSG.
1: How much?
0: $4,200 a ticket.
1: Ooh.
0: Up from $1,700 2 weeks ago.
1: That is a steep ticket.
0: You want to go courtside? You want to sit next to Leonardo DiCaprio?
1: How much is that going to run you?
0: $40,000.
1: Whoa, really? I thought maybe $10,000. $40,000?
0: $40,000 each.
1: Oh, my goodness.
0: It says some prices are in six figures.
1: Holy
0: and you know
1: moly.
0: What? That's one more figure than five.
1: That's true. Wow.
0: Okay. Had the Las Vegas Golden Knights beating the Carolina Hurricanes in game one of the Stanley Cup. I just think it's crazy that one of the most successful hockey teams is in Las Vegas. I mean, the desert.
1: Okay. Yeah.
0: I realize there is such a thing as indoors,
1: man.
0: Even in Las Vegas.
1: Yeah,
0: but
1: that
0: come
1: is.
0: Come on.
1: Well, I guess, yeah. I don't know, man. As long as they got the indoor field, they're playing.
0: Let's get on to baseball. 29 MLB parks are getting super gay for the 2026 Pride Nights.
1: Ooh.
0: Only one team refuses. That would be the Texas Rangers.
1: Really?
0: Yeah, I don't know.
1: Oh, I don't like that. I don't like that.
0: You know, listen.
1: I don't like that. The Texas Rangers are homies, too. That sucks, dude.
0: Okay.
1: Oh, that just
0: they're not homies. They're straight.
1: They're not homies anymore. I was just saying, man. Dang, that sucks.
0: Well, let me put this through the perspective of a personal lens.
1: Mm.
0: I'm at a place in my growth personally where I feel like these kind of things are a bit performative.
1: I mean, they are,
0: but they are still kind of necessary.
1: Yeah, but it's like everybody did it but them. Oh, not a good look, guys.
0: I just want people to know that they are always welcome around me anytime.
1: Well, yeah.
0: You know, you don't have to have a certain hairstyle or a certain T-shirt or anything like
1: word.
0: That.
1: Exactly.
0: And at the other end of the spectrum, I wasn't going to see baseball anyways.
1: Well.
0: So what does it matter?
1: All right, whatever.
0: And lastly, this interesting fact right here. Ancient Roman gladiators were mostly vegetarian.
1: Oh, wow.
0: Think about that.
1: Those big old muscles and stuff, and they're eating eggplant.
0: You spent all day fighting Hannibal, and you go inside, and they give you a hamburger patty made of chickpeas.
1: Yeah.
0: Wouldn't inspire me to be a Spartan or anything like that.
1: That's crazy.
0: Yeah, I had no idea.
1: Wow.
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1: Hey, it's Chuck with Loud R Nights, and on tonight's show, we celebrate the new album from Evanescence, Sanctuary. 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We'll dive into the history of Evanescence, everything that's to come. We cover it all. 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Loud R Nights starts at 7 o'clock. I'll see you in a little bit.
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We'll continue at 2, 5, and 8. 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

0: It's Godsmack and When Legends Rise on this Wednesday morning with me, KC, and the legend, Colonel Sanders. You know Colonel Sanders from Kentucky Fried Chicken or KFC? Well, someone recently dug up an old interview with Colonel Sanders from back in 1978. And according to the story, Colonel Sanders said KFC's gravy tasted like wallpaper paste. He claimed it was just basically water, flour, and starch, and that they shouldn't even be selling it at the restaurant. Like, imagine being in the marketing department and hearing Colonel Sanders publicly roasting one of the best menu items on the KFC's menu. In my opinion, I feel like KFC gravy is outstanding. I would drink KFC gravy, but then again, I'm kind of a fatty. Yeah, so it kind of got me thinking, though, like, what's a restaurant, a fast food chain, or food product that has gone downhill the most? Like, maybe it's a burger place, a pizza chain. Maybe it's a candy bar that's half the size it used to be. You know, everybody has one gripe they can complain about, and I'd love to hear it. Let me know what fast food chain or food product that you've always loved and enjoyed has gone downhill the most. Let me know via the app, okay? I got Lit coming up. I got Aerosmith on the way. Plus, we're going to hear the new one from Sleep Theory and more details on how you can win that. Foo Fighters, Fly Away. Don't go anywhere.
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Aerosmith and Dream On on this Wednesday morning, where if it's always been your dream to visit Cleveland, Ohio, good news, you're in luck. 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
3: Hey, it's Chuck with Loud R Nights, and on tonight's show, we celebrate the new album from Evanescence, Sanctuary. It's coming out on Friday, but we've got a very special guest helping us get ready for it, Amy Lee. 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

Screen Day on this Wednesday as we got more chances to win that Foo Fighters flyaway going on. Another chance to win that trip to Cleveland, Ohio, coming up at 2 o'clock this afternoon. Plus, we got yet another code word at 5 o'clock. And then another one at 8 o'clock with Loudwire Nights. So a few more chances for you to get your name in the hat for that Foo Fighters flyaway, okay? Right now, let's keep it going. Wish

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0: You know, if you're really looking for nothing but a good time, shall I recommend getting a bottle of booze and rewatching all three seasons of Bret Michaels' Rock of Love? It's available now on Amazon Prime, and it is reality television gold, if you ask me. And speaking of reality television gold, it is time now for another exciting episode of Dig This, where I got something I know you can dig, man. Especially if you enjoy the Puppy Bowl every year during the Super Bowl. Like, someone had a brilliant idea. They're like, hey, what if we take the Puppy Bowl, but we add soccer? There's a new event called World Pup, and it's premiering this month, and it's basically a World Cup tournament that's featuring 48 rescue puppies from shelters all over the country. And the dogs are going to represent different countries and compete in a bracket-style tournament. And here's the cool part. If that was not adorable enough, every puppy in the World Pup is going to be adoptable. So while you're watching those tiny golden retrievers and little mutts trip over soccer balls, you might actually end up finding your next dog. Now, I don't know about you, but I'm pretty sure this is already more wholesome than most professional sports. No trash talking, no contract disputes, no million-dollar holdouts. Just some adorable puppies running around, absolutely no clue what's going on. And that's the kind of stuff I'd watch. That's the kind of stuff I like to watch. So there you have it. Dig This, as we got the Chili Peppers coming up, plus Korn on the way, and more details on how you can win $500. Don't go anywhere.
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3: 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Loudwire Nights starts at 7 o'clock. I'll see you in a little bit.
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Eddie. And everything else that rocks, even if they aren't named Eddie. 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

Headlining this year's Upheaval Festival, it's Papa Roach with their latest wake-up calling as we're gearing up for the lunch hour. 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

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Fine dining music as your stuff in your face. Or coming up, I got your dumb dumb of the day. Have you heard about this one yet? It was a Florida woman who called 911 because the bar wouldn't serve her Jell-O shots. I got the full story out of the way in about 7 minutes. First, it's Ozzy.

your boss has a micromanagement problem, we have a volume management solution. 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
1: New music from The Pretty Reckless and When I Wake Up, as it is time now for your Dumb Dumb of the Day. Stupid Dummy's doing stupid stuff, and today's Dumb Dumb, which, as usual, comes from Florida. Yeah, today we got a Dumb Dumb. It was a 68-year-old woman in Florida who apparently thought emergency services existed to solve happy hour problems. Yeah, the police say this woman called 911 because the bar wouldn't serve her Jell-O shots. And maybe you're thinking she called once, but no. She reportedly called multiple times, just spamming 911 because the bartender wouldn't hand her a Jell-O shot. The dispatcher explained that not getting Jell-O shots was not an emergency, and she kept calling back. And eventually the officers showed up, and they weren't there to negotiate with the bartender. They were there to arrest her. Cuff her and stuff her, if you will. Police also reportedly found marijuana and pipes on her, and she admitted she'd been drinking. Craziest part, though, like I said, she's 68 years old. Like most people that age are calling for prescription refills at doctor's appointments. She's complaining about not getting Jell-O shots at the bar, landing her the top spot as our Dumb Dumb of the Day with more of the Lunch Hour coming up. Don't go anywhere.
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Here's the new one called Who Will You Follow?

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It's exactly what you're going to be saying to all your friends here at home when you're kicking it at the Rock and Roll Hall of Fame in Cleveland. We're going to send you and a friend to Cleveland to see the Foo Fighters perform live, plus get you some tickets to the Rock Hall of Fame. Maybe you can pick everybody up a nice postcard while you're there, huh? That'd be nice. It's the least you could do, right? Yeah. Your chance of winning that flyaway coming up a little over an hour from now, but right now, the

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Flea. And Corey. 30 minutes of non-stop rock on 96.5 The Rock, San Angelo's rock station.

It's the Red Hot Chili Peppers with your facts of the day coming your way here soon. Did you know Pepsi once made a chocolate drink? Plus the shortest flight on Earth and the weird truth behind LaCroix. We'll discuss coming up here in about 7 minutes. But first, it's the Deftones with Infinite Source.

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0: You don't need to waste all your time and money learning how to fly. 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We're going to go see the Foo Fighters in Cleveland, Ohio. Your next Foo Fighters flyaway code word coming up here shortly after 2 o'clock. Right now, though, let's keep it going with Living Color.
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3: 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I'll see you in a little bit.
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Just a wee bit of controversy after how the Black Crowes handled themselves at a concert the other night in Florida. Got the full story up now on our mobile app, as it is new music from the Black Crowes off the album A Pound of Feathers. That's Profane Prophecies. We continue now with Aerosmith.

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0: It's Shinedown and a symptom of being human, as it is time now for some news that doesn't suck. I got the good news stories making the rounds today. The first story comes out of Iowa, where schools are joining together to support an 11-year-old boy who's battling cancer. Have you heard about this one yet? The Don't Stop Believin' deal? Well, students have been posting videos of themselves singing along to Journey's Don't Stop Believin' as part of a challenge that spread from school to school. And that song has become the boys' unofficial fight song. You don't want to hear me do my Steve Perry impersonation, trust me. Not very good at the old Journey songs. Story number two, though, that involves a horse named Marge. Large Marge, as I like to call her. A 32-year-old horse somehow got trapped between two trees and couldn't get herself free. The rescue crews responded and used specialized equipment to carefully lift and free her. And aside from a few scrapes and bruises, I guess Large Marge is going to be doing just fine. And finally, if you got teenagers at home looking for something productive to do this summer, Planet Fitness is once again offering free gym memberships for teens age 14 to 19 through the end of August. Yeah. Cancer fighting, karaoke, a horse rescue, and free workouts. That's what it's all about today for your news that doesn't suck. Sometimes the internet gives us something besides reasons to lose faith in humanity, and you are welcome. All right? News that doesn't suck, as we got Nirvana coming up, plus Def Leppard on the way, and I got the new one from 3 Days Grace coming your way soon. Don't go anywhere.
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0: anywhere. Ooh, but mom has just nailed the perfect car seat buckle for the toddler. 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

Def Leppard Photograph on this Wednesday afternoon. Hey, I see that tomato prices have jumped 33% in the past 2 months. But egg prices have leveled out, so that's good news. At least we still have something to throw at Cybertrucks. Damn you, Elon Musk. Let's keep it going now with new music from 3 Days Grace. This is Don't Want to Go Home Tonight.

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4: 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Loudwire Night starts at 7 o'clock. I'll see you in a little bit.
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1: Such a fitting song for what I just discovered. 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I'm going to go have little mini lightsaber battles out back. 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I am checking out. 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I leave you now with Godsmack.

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Good afternoon to you. I'm Maggie Meadows. I saw this headline today and I knew I had to share the story with you. A woman called police after being denied Jell-O shots of all things at a bar. Oh my God. Jell-O shots sounds legit. Just kidding. More on that in two songs, from Jell-O shots to Jelly Roll.

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0: There are many reasons to call the police. Jello shots, obviously not one. Not the case, though, for a woman in Florida. She was at a bar called Nowhere Bar and was refused Jello shots. Well, that didn't go over well, so she called the police because the bar would not serve her Jello shots. That was a big mistake, because when the officers did arrive, they found cannabis on the woman and she was arrested. Maybe next time she will call the Kool-Aid guy instead. That seems to make more sense.
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you need a new show to watch, I just finished a new series that I give a 10 out of 10. I will tell you what it is coming up here in two songs.

0: Volbeat with Time Will Heal. Hey, we all know the feeling. You've got your remote control in hand going through all, you know, your options on the TV. And you're like, oh, there's nothing to watch. I've already seen this. This doesn't look good. Trust me, I've been there. And I was there the other day. And I thought, well, screw it. I'm going to watch this show on Netflix called Nemesis. It's a new show. So glad I did. It's about an LAPD detective that becomes obsessed with capturing a master criminal behind a series of sophisticated robberies in Los Angeles. It starts as like a cat and mouse chase between lawman and thief, but it turns into a deeper story about obsession, family, loyalty. Oh my God, it's so, so good. It was so hard to turn it off. I probably watched it in a day and a half. Again, it's Nemesis on Netflix. Check it out. I give it 10 out of 10.
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0: backstage after the show, and there's all these girls running around back here, and it's a party everywhere.
1: I cannot even imagine. I mean, I can imagine, but I'm sure it's even crazier than we would think. Dude, what's it like? Sweet, dude. Yeah, to be a fly on the wall. It's sleep theory with words are worthless.

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4: 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We cover it all. 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Loud Hour Nights starts at 7 o'clock. 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

the drill when finally you do a deep dive? You're like, that's it. I'm going to clean out this shed or this room in your house or your garage. And you find things that you're like, why am I still hanging on to this? That's how I was recently in my garage. I found an ironing board. I have no idea how long it's been in there, but trust me, I haven't ironed anything in years, and I'm certainly not walking out to the garage to iron a concert t-shirt. That being said, I did find a whole pallet of old tapes that I forgot I had stashed in the garage. Wasn't that a thing for a while? Tapes are coming back. I'm definitely hanging on to these babies, that's for sure.

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It's okay. 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

0: So before I came into the station today, I had a dentist appointment just for a teeth cleaning. And I am here to tell you, my dentist office today was rocking it. I heard Guns N' Roses, Aerosmith, Scorpions. I feel like I'm missing another band. And I was like, all right, Dr. K, I am here for this. And when the dental assistant asked me if I wanted mint or I think it was cherry fluoride, I said, do you have tequila? And we all went, ha, ha, ha, ha. And I said, not kidding.
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I am obsessed with lottery stories. I just saw that a player in New Jersey won $100,000 a year after buying a $5 ticket. This winner can take the $100K a year or cash out at $2.2 million. I won $15 on scratch-offs last week. I wish that I was one of these stories, and I'm sure that you do, too.

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4: 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We'll dive into the history of Evanescence, everything that's to come. We cover it all. You do not want to miss this conversation with Amy Lee from Evanescence tonight. Loudwire Night starts at 7 o'clock. I'll see you in a little bit.
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1: Unfortunately, I did not get through the final episode of Euphoria last night. I started it, but fell asleep. Tonight, I have to finish it. It's so hard to avoid finding out what happened. Thanks to everyone on social media. It's Breaking Ben with Something Wicked.

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Tonight on Loudwire Nights, Chuck Armstrong will welcome Amy Lee of Evanescence. How cool is that? The band getting ready to release a new album on Friday. And Chuck will have an opportunity for you to win a trip for two to see Foo Fighters this summer in August. More on that in less than 10.

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1: 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Drop by early and stay late. 96.5, The Rock, San Angelo's rock station. 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

0: 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West Texas, this Bud's for you.
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2: 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When I first saw him, it was a whole range of emotions. There's stuff I still want to do. Being a young dad, it's not giving up. It's shifting. I look through his eyes. I envision a whole future with him already. To throw the first football to him, give him ice cream for the first time. 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

Is there anything Jack White cannot do? He recently launched These Thoughts May Disappear, an art exhibit in London featuring sculptures, furniture, found object works, whatever.

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